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2: 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They'll be providing free well child checks, immunizations, sports physicals, and dental exams by appointment from 10 a.m. to 4 p.m., and walk-ins only from 4 to 8 p.m. You can make an appointment by calling 641-450-0601. If your child is insured, well child checks will be processed through that insurance. There will be a lot of giveaways during the block party, including backpacks and shoes, and community resources, and a free meal will also be available. The meal and giveaways will take place in their parking lot from 4 to 7 p.m. on the 21st of July. The Mason City Senior Activity Center, 326 4th Street Northeast in Mason City, is having an ice cream social on Wednesday, July 22nd from 3 to 6 p.m. They'll also be serving a pulled pork dinner with baked beans, potato salad, and desserts. The cost is just $10. You can reach the Mason City Senior Activity Center at 641-423-1502. Una Voce Choral Ensemble is pleased to announce the return of Summer Sing with Una Voce. A welcoming community choral experience open to singers entering ninth grade through adulthood. No audition is required, and singers of all experience levels are encouraged to participate. The rehearsal schedule has been streamlined to four rehearsals on Mondays from June 29th through July 27th from 7 to 9 p.m. at First Congregational United Church of Christ, 100 First Street Northeast in Mason City. All repertoire is in English, making the music approachable for singers with a wide range of musical backgrounds. The concert is Sunday, August 2nd at 3 p.m. at the church. While no admission fee will be charged, First Congregational United Church of Christ welcomes cash donations and non-perishable food items for its food pantry, which serves neighbors in need throughout the community. The registration fee for singers is $25. That will cover music, rehearsal, and performance venues, professional accompaniment, and publicity expenses. Scholarships available for anyone for whom the fee would present a financial hardship. 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
1: 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Lows around 72 tonight under mainly clear skies. Winds out of the southwest, 5 to 10 miles per hour. Mainly sunny skies again tomorrow. Daytime highs approaching 85. Mainly clear skies tomorrow night. Lows level off around 63. Mainly sunny Sunday with a high of 86. 93 chance for storms Monday. Take a look at the extended forecast. 81 Tuesday, 78 Wednesday, and 79 on Thursday. I'm staff meteorologist Paul Trombley. Right now, 88.

I wonder if you're lonesome tonight. You know, someone said the world's a stage and each must play a part. Fate had me playing in love with you as my sweetheart. Act one was where we met. I loved you at first glance. You read your lines so cleverly and never missed a cue. Then came act two. You seemed to change, you acted strange, and why I've never known. 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Now the stage is bare, and I'm standing there with emptiness all around. And if you won't come back to me, then they can bring the curtain down.

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2: 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Mainly clear skies tonight with lows around 72. Southwest winds 5 to 10 miles per hour. Bright sunshine tomorrow. High temperatures reach up to 85. Lows dip down to about 63. Tomorrow night, mainly clear skies. Partly cloudy Sunday with daytime highs approaching 86. 93, chance of thunderstorms. Monday, a peek at the extended shows, 81. Tuesday, 78. Wednesday, and 80 on Thursday. I'm Staff Meteorologist Paul Trombley. Right now, it's 86 degrees.

0: And welcome to the Malt Shop tonight. I'm Kay Steger, and...
1: And I'm Bruce Lane.
0: Yes, and we are here to have a good time of singing and dancing and listening to music and eating. Eating's the number one priority, but yeah, we have a great lineup tonight, don't we?
1: We really do. I think you're going to have a lot of fun tonight here at the Malt Shop.
0: Oh, well, they will. They will. We're going to start out with Tommy James and the Shondells with Money, Money, and then we'll hear from Frankie Valli and the Turtles and Dionne Warwick. So let's get going.

0: And that was the Turtles. I think you know some information about them.
1: Saw them at the Surf a few years ago. They brought Mitch Ryder along with them. And that Flo and Eddie are the kind of the master of ceremonies for the Turtles.
0: Oh, really?
1: And they still perform. What they do is the Turtles present, and there's like five or six old bands from the 50s and 60s.
0: I see.
1: They go out on tour with them every year.
0: Okay.
1: And that. And I saw them also at the State Fair where they have a, like it's called the Rock and Roll Reunion
0: night.
1: And I saw them there too once. And yeah, entertaining, fun group to watch.
0: Oh, I'm sure they are. And that Happy Together, that was one of their big hits.
1: Yeah.
0: And they were formed in 1963, a group of high school friends. You know, that's how so many of those groups started back then.
1: Yeah.
0: Just their friends.
1: Neighborhood bands.
0: Yeah, exactly.
1: Yeah.
0: And 2 years later, they sang the cover of Bob Dylan's It Ain't Me, Babe, and that went to number 8. So, yeah, and Happy Together was their iconic signature song, reached number 1 in 1967. So, yeah, that was good, and people loved it here.
1: Yeah.
0: People were dancing to it.
1: Well, we got them off to a good start. Moni Moni's always one that gets people going.
0: Oh, that's
1: going.
0: That is a fun one to dance. So how's your hamburger? Is that what you're having?
1: Yeah, I'm having a cheeseburger and onion rings.
0: Okay.
1: And a cherry Coke. I just, I look forward all week to coming in here and having a cherry Coke.
0: I think tonight I'm going to have the tenderloin. You know how it's a huge, huge tenderloin and so good. So I think I'll have that in my usual chocolate malt. So we're having a good time here at the malt shop. So coming up now is Dionne Warwick. She had a string of hits that, you know, I could go on.
1: I saw a PBS special on her, Dionne Warwick, and I remembered all the songs, but I didn't before I saw them. She have just a whole list of them.
0: Just so many. And she's still with us, but yeah. I don't think she performs anymore.
1: Whitney Houston's godmother.
0: Yes. Right, that's right. So anyway, we're going to start out with I'll Never Fall in Love Again.

0: Hello, welcome back to the Malt Shop tonight. Kay and Bruce here at the Malt Shop, where we've got another great crowd gathered.
1: Oh, we do.
0: And a lot of great music for them to dance to and sing along
1: they
0: with.
1: They are having fun tonight.
0: Yeah. And then that was Dobie Gray and Drift Away. I think everybody knows that song and sing along to that.
1: Oh, yes. So next up is going to be Jackie DeShannon with What the World Needs Now. And I have a little bit of information on her. She was born Sharon Lee Myers. How her name became Jackie DeShannon, I don't know. Anyway, she's an American singer-songwriter with a string of hits. One of them was, obviously, the one we're going to play, What the World Needs Now is Love. And Put a Little Love in Your Heart, you probably remember that one. And she composed When You Walk in the Room and Betty Davis Eyes, which Kim Carnes sang.
0: Both good songs.
1: Yes, definitely. And she's still alive. She's 80 years old, born in Kentucky. So let's hear What the World Needs Now.

0: And hello and welcome back to the Malt Shop. Kay and Bruce sitting here.
1: Eating.
0: Eating. I was just going to say that.
1: And jumping to the music.
0: Yeah. And now we have just as good a time as the people that come in here.
1: Well, we do. We do. Too good.
0: Georgie Girl by The Seekers, a song we just heard play on the Malt Shop.
1: And that got everyone up dancing. That's a fun one to dance to. And we're having so much fun tonight. My tenderloin is delicious. How's your cheeseburger?
0: It's good. Good.
1: Good.
0: Are the onion rings. I decided to have the onion rings instead of the french fries this weekend.
1: And I bet they look good.
0: They look good. You never get enough onion rings. You start eating a couple of them and you want about 1,000.
1: Kind of like popcorn.
0: Yeah.
1: That's true. All right. Well, up next is a group called the Grassroots. And you said you had seen them at the Surf.
0: Yeah, they played there back, let's see, when did I leave there? So it would have been the early 2000s.
1: Okay.
0: And they warmed up the Guess Who. It was a great concert. I had a van at the time, and we took a whole van load of people to the concert.
1: God,
0: we had a real good time. They're one of my favorite bands from the early 70s.
1: Yeah, they're between 65 and 75. The original creation of Lou Adler, and he did a lot of songs, and I think back then. But they were on the Billboard Hot 100 a total of 21 times. So, they had quite a career. And the Rob Grill, the one that was the... Was he
0: main
1: the original? Yeah, the
0: main songwriter.
1: Yeah, he
0: too.
1: Passed away in 2011. And by the next year, the group featured no original band members, but I believe they are still performing.
0: Yeah, I've heard him on that. I was not aware that he had passed away, so...
1: Right, but that's what's... Coming
0: so
1: up, let's
0: sooner
1: go.
0: Or later,
1: yes,
0: this
1: let's
0: is
1: hear
0: the
1: it.
0: Grassroots right here on the Malt Shop.
1: Okay.

0: We're back here in the malt shop. Now, did you ever do that when you when that song first came out, play the name game?
1: Yeah, I tried to. Yeah, I think everybody did.
0: Yeah, Bruce wasn't too easy to do. But.
1: No, but once you got doing it, you know, it was came kind of easy, I think. I mean, yeah, it was fun. I remember doing it
0: with my wife
1: friends.
0: Taught my granddaughter about that.
1: Oh, she did?
0: She loves singing that.
1: Well, it is funny. Yeah. It is a funny song. That was Shirley Ellis with the name game. So, yeah, we're having fun tonight. I'm enjoying my meal here. It's very good.
0: It is a meal. Tenderloins are huge.
1: Oh, they're gigantic.
0: Yeah, and that. And people are up and about talking, dancing, singing along, and
1: eating.
0: It's really, really a fun evening.
1: The food here is just so good. Yeah. I just love to come here and eat and have a Coke and listen to the music and watch them dance. It's just, you know, I want to get up and dance, but I guess I have to stay here in front of the microphone for a little bit. Then I'll do it later. But anyway, yeah, we're having a good time. So up next is Dusty Springfield. She had a string of hits. And what we're going to play tonight is Wishin' and Hopin', but you have to know what her birth name was. Are you ready? Mary Isabel Catherine Bernadette O'Brien.
0: I wonder if she was Roman Catholic. A name like that.
1: I think so, probably.
0: Just rolls right off your tongue.
1: Oh, my gosh. Otherwise known as Dusty Springfield, an English singer, and her career spanned over 5 decades, so she had quite a long career. Unfortunately, she died young at the age of 59. But man, she had she started out with her brother Tom Springfield and Tom Field, and their first group was known as the Springfields. And then eventually she went on to have a solo career in 1963 with I Only Want to Be With You.

0: 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I mean, I could go on and on. So she got a lot of hits in while she was still with us.
1: And we're going to play one of her biggest ones, and that Wishing and Hoping right here on the Malt Shop.

0: 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We've had so much fun here, haven't we, Bruce?
1: Yeah, we sure have, Kay. 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
0: Yes.
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1: 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Mainly clear skies tonight with lows around 72. Southwest winds 5 to 10 miles per hour. Bright sunshine tomorrow. High temperatures reach up to 85. Lows dip down to about 63. Tomorrow night, mainly clear skies. Partly cloudy Sunday with daytime highs approaching 86. 93, chance of thunderstorms Monday. A peek at the extended shows 81 Tuesday, 78 Wednesday, and 80 on Thursday. I'm Staff Meteorologist Paul Trombley. Right now, it's 82 degrees.

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1: 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Mainly clear skies tonight with lows around 72. Southwest winds 5 to 10 miles per hour. Bright sunshine tomorrow. High temperatures reach up to 85. Lows dip down to about 63. Tomorrow night, mainly clear skies. Partly cloudy Sunday with daytime highs approaching 86. 93, chance of thunderstorms. Monday, a peek at the extended shows. 81. Tuesday, 78. Wednesday, and 80 on Thursday. I'm Staff Meteorologist Paul Trombley. Right now, it's 82 degrees.

Their brands were still on fire and their hooves were made of steel. Their horns were black and shiny and their hot breath he could feel. A bolt of fear went through him as they thundered through the sky, for he saw the riders

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1: 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Mainly clear skies tonight with lows around 72. Southwest winds 5 to 10 miles per hour. Bright sunshine tomorrow. High temperatures reach up to 85. Lows dip down to about 63. Tomorrow night, mainly clear skies. Partly cloudy Sunday with daytime highs approaching 86. 93, chance of thunderstorms. Monday, a peek at the extended shows. 81, Tuesday, 78, Wednesday, and 80 on Thursday. I'm Staff Meteorologist Paul Trombley. Right now, 79.

0: Compline is a brief end-of-day reading from the Book of Common Prayer of the Episcopal Church and presented by members of St. John's Episcopal Church. I am Stephen Bennett.
1: And I am Sue Freeland.
0: The Lord Almighty grant us a peaceful night and a perfect end. Amen. Amen. Our help is in the name of the Lord,
1: the Maker of heaven and earth.
0: Let us confess our sins to God.
1: Almighty God, our Heavenly Father, we have sinned against you through our own fault, in thought and word and deed, and in what we have left undone. For the sake of your Son, our Lord Jesus Christ, forgive us all our offenses, and grant that we may serve you in newness of life to the glory of your name. Amen. O God, make speed to save us.
0: O Lord, make haste to help us.
1: Glory to the Father, and to the Son, and to the Holy Spirit, as it was in the beginning, is now, and will be forever. Amen.
0: For the quiet that surrounds me, and your promise of peace deep within me, for the stillness of sleep for my body, and the hope of healing for my soul, thanks be to you, O God.
1: Look down, O Lord, from your heavenly throne, and illumine this night with your celestial brightness, that by night as by day your people may glorify your holy name.
0: Like sun and day, shine in our hearts. Like moon and night, give loving peace. Free us from bonds of blinding sin and guide us on our path to you.
1: Behold now, bless the Lord, all you servants of the Lord, you that stand by night in the house of the Lord. Lift up your hands in the holy place and bless the Lord. The Lord who made heaven and earth, bless you out of Zion.
0: Glory to the Father, and to the Son, and to the Holy Spirit, as it was in the beginning, is now, and will be forever. Amen. Come to me, all who labor and are heavy laden, and I will give you rest. Take my yoke upon you and learn from me, for I am gentle and lowly in heart, and you will find rest for your souls. For my yoke is easy, and my burden is light.
1: Thanks be to God.
0: Into your hands, O Lord, I commend my spirit.
1: For you have redeemed me, O Lord, O God of truth.
0: Keep us, O Lord, as the apple of your eye.
1: Hide us under the shadow of your wings.
0: Lord, have mercy.
1: Christ, have mercy.
0: Lord, have mercy.
1: Our Father in heaven, hallowed be your name. Your kingdom come. Your will be done, on earth as in heaven. Forgive us today our daily bread. Forgive us our sins, as we forgive those who sin against us. Save us from the time of trial, and deliver us from evil.
0: Lord, hear our prayer,
1: and let our cry come to you.
0: Let us pray.
1: Watch over those who work while others sleep, and grant that we may never forget that our common life depends on each other's toil.
0: Keep watch, dear Lord, with those who work or watch or weep this night, and give your angels charge over those who sleep. Tend the sick, Lord Christ. Give rest to the weary. Bless the dying. Soothe the suffering. Pity the afflicted. Shield the joyous, and all for your love's sake. Amen.
1: Guide us waking, O Lord, and guard us sleeping, that awake we may watch with Christ, and asleep we may rest in peace.
0: Lord, you have now set your servant free to go in peace as you have promised. For these eyes of mine have seen the Savior whom you have prepared for all the world to see, a light to enlighten the nations and the glory of your people Israel.
1: Glory to the Father, and to the Son, and to the Holy Spirit.
0: As it was in the beginning, is now, and will be forever.
1: Guide us waking, O Lord, and guard us sleeping, that awake we may watch with Christ, and asleep we may rest in peace.
0: Let us bless the Lord.
1: Thanks be to God.
0: The Almighty and merciful Lord, Father, Son, and Holy Spirit, bless us and keep us.
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1: 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Mainly clear skies tonight with lows around 72. Southwest winds 5 to 10 miles per hour. Bright sunshine tomorrow. High temperatures reach up to 85. Lows dip down to about 63. Tomorrow night, mainly clear skies. Partly cloudy Sunday with daytime highs approaching 86. 93, chance of thunderstorms Monday. A peek at the extended shows, 81 Tuesday, 78 Wednesday, and 80 on Thursday. I'm Staff Meteorologist Paul Trombley. Right now, 79.

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1: 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Mainly clear skies tonight with lows around 72. Southwest winds 5 to 10 miles per hour. Bright sunshine tomorrow. High temperatures reach up to 85. Lows dip down to about 63. Tomorrow night, mainly clear skies. Partly cloudy Sunday with daytime highs approaching 86. 93, chance of thunderstorms Monday. A peek at the extended shows 81 Tuesday, 78 Wednesday, and 80 on Thursday. I'm Staff Meteorologist Paul Trombley. Right now, 77.

0: I hope you're having a relaxing evening, enjoying the sounds of the nightlight. I'm Sharon, and we'll keep the music going.
1: 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Mainly clear skies tonight with lows around 72. Southwest winds 5 to 10 miles per hour. Bright sunshine tomorrow. High temperatures reach up to 85. Lows dip down to about 63. Tomorrow night, mainly clear skies. Partly cloudy Sunday with daytime highs approaching 86. 93, chance of thunderstorms Monday. A peek at the extended shows, 81 Tuesday, 78 Wednesday, and 80 on Thursday. I'm Staff Meteorologist Paul Trombley. Right now, 77.

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1: 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Mainly clear skies overnight with lows around 72. Southwesterly winds 8 to 15 miles per hour. Bright sunshine expected Saturday. Highs level off around 85. Lows around 63. Saturday night mainly clear. Highs around 86. Sunday under mainly sunny skies. 93 Monday, chance of thunderstorms. A peek at the extended shows, 81 Tuesday, 78 Wednesday, and 80 on Thursday. I'm staff meteorologist Paul Trombley. Right now, it's 77 degrees.

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1: Here's your Inspiration 97.9 KCMR forecast. Mainly clear skies overnight with lows around 72. Southwesterly winds 8 to 15 miles per hour. Bright sunshine expected Saturday. Highs level off around 85. Lows around 63 Saturday night, mainly clear. Highs around 86 Sunday under mainly sunny skies. 93 Monday, chance of thunderstorms. A peek at the extended shows, 81 Tuesday, 78 Wednesday, and 80 on Thursday. I'm Staff Meteorologist Paul Trombley. Right now, it's 77 degrees.

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1: 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Mainly clear skies overnight with lows around 72. Southwesterly winds 8 to 15 miles per hour. Bright sunshine expected Saturday. Highs level off around 85. Lows around 63. Saturday night, mainly clear. Highs around 86. Sunday, under mainly sunny skies. 93. Monday, chance of thunderstorms. A peek at the extended shows, 81. Tuesday, 78. Wednesday, and 80 on Thursday. I'm staff meteorologist Paul Trombley. Right now, it's 77 degrees.

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1: Here's your inspiration, 97.9 KCMR forecast. Mainly clear skies overnight with lows around 72. Southwesterly winds 8 to 15 miles per hour. Bright sunshine expected Saturday. Highs level off around 85. Lows around 63. Saturday night, mainly clear. Highs around 86. Sunday, under mainly sunny skies. 93. Monday, chance of thunderstorms. A peek at the extended shows, 81. Tuesday, 78. Wednesday, and 80 on Thursday. I'm staff meteorologist Paul Trombley. Right now, it's 77 degrees.

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1: Here's your updated forecast brought to you by Quickstar, supporting local weather and communities across the state. Lows dip down to about 72 overnight under partly cloudy skies. Winds out of the west, 8 to 15 miles per hour. Mainly sunny skies Saturday. Highs level off around 85. Lows dip down to about 63 Saturday night. Mainly clear skies. Mainly sunny skies Sunday with daytime highs approaching 86. 93, chance of thunderstorms Monday. I'm staff meteorologist Paul Trombley. Currently 77.

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1: 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Lows dip down to about 72 overnight under partly cloudy skies. Winds out of the west, 8 to 15 miles per hour. Mainly sunny skies Saturday. Highs level off around 85. Lows dip down to about 63 Saturday night. Mainly clear skies. Mainly sunny skies Sunday with daytime highs approaching 86. 93, chance of thunderstorms Monday. I'm Staff Meteorologist Paul Trombley. Currently 77.

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1: 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Mainly clear skies overnight with a low of 71. Winds out of the west, 8 to 15 miles per hour. High of 86, Saturday, mainly sunny. Lows level off around 63, Saturday night. A mix of clouds and sun, Sunday, with daytime highs approaching 86. 93, chance of thunderstorms, Monday. Looking at the long range, 81, Tuesday, 78, Wednesday, and 80 on Thursday. I'm Staff Meteorologist Paul Trombley. Currently, it's 80 degrees.

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1: Here's your inspiration, 97.9 KCMR forecast. Mainly clear skies overnight with a low of 71. Winds out of the west, 8 to 15 miles per hour. High of 86, Saturday, mainly sunny. Lows level off around 63, Saturday night. A mix of clouds and sun, Sunday, with daytime highs approaching 86. 93, chance of thunderstorms, Monday. Looking at the long range, 81, Tuesday, 78, Wednesday, and 80 on Thursday. I'm Staff Meteorologist Paul Trombley. Currently, it's 80 degrees.

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1: 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Mainly clear skies overnight with a low of 71. Winds out of the west, 8 to 15 miles per hour. High of 86, Saturday, mainly sunny. Lows level off around 63, Saturday night. A mix of clouds and sun, Sunday, with daytime highs approaching 86. 93, chance of thunderstorms, Monday. Looking at the long range, 81, Tuesday, 78, Wednesday, and 80 on Thursday. I'm Staff Meteorologist Paul Trombley. Currently, 79.

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1: 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Mainly clear skies overnight with a low of 71. Winds out of the west, 8 to 15 miles per hour. High of 86, Saturday, mainly sunny. Lows level off around 63, Saturday night. A mix of clouds and sun Sunday, with daytime highs approaching 86. 93, chance of thunderstorms Monday. Looking at the long range, 81 Tuesday, 78 Wednesday, and 80 on Thursday. I'm Staff Meteorologist Paul Trombley. Currently, 79.

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1: 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Lots of sunshine today with daytime highs approaching 86. North winds 8 to 15 miles per hour. Mainly clear skies again tonight, 63. Sunshine mixed with clouds at times tomorrow. Daytime highs approaching 86. Chance of thunderstorms Monday. High temperatures reach up to 93. 81, mainly clear skies Tuesday. A peek at the extended shows, 78 Wednesday, 80 Thursday, and 81 on Friday. I'm staff meteorologist Paul Trombley. Currently, it's 77 degrees.

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1: 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Lots of sunshine today with daytime highs approaching 86. North winds 8 to 15 miles per hour. Mainly clear skies again tonight, 63. Sunshine mixed with clouds at times tomorrow. Daytime highs approaching 86. Chance of thunderstorms Monday. High temperatures reach up to 93. 81, mainly clear skies Tuesday. A peek at the extended shows, 78 Wednesday, 80 Thursday, and 81 on Friday. I'm Staff Meteorologist Paul Trombley. Currently, it's 77 degrees.

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1: 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Lots of sunshine today with daytime highs approaching 86. North winds 8 to 15 miles per hour. Mainly clear skies again tonight, 63. Sunshine mixed with clouds at times tomorrow. Daytime highs approaching 86. Chance of thunderstorms Monday. High temperatures reach up to 93. 81, mainly clear skies Tuesday. A peek at the extended shows, 78 Wednesday, 80 Thursday, and 81 on Friday. I'm staff meteorologist Paul Trombley. Currently, it's 76 degrees.

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1: Here's your Inspiration 97.9 KCMR forecast. Lots of sunshine today with daytime highs approaching 86. North winds 8 to 15 miles per hour. Mainly clear skies again tonight, 63. Sunshine mixed with clouds at times tomorrow. Daytime highs approaching 86. Chance of thunderstorms Monday. High temperatures reach up to 93. 81, mainly clear skies Tuesday. A peek at the extended shows, 78 Wednesday, 80 Thursday, and 81 on Friday. I'm Staff Meteorologist Paul Trombley. Currently, it's 76 degrees.

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1: 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Partly cloudy skies today with a high of 86. North winds 5 to 10 miles per hour. Lows dip down to about 63. Tonight, mainly clear. Highs level off around 86. Tomorrow, lots of sunshine. Storms likely Monday. High temperatures reach up to 91. 81, mainly clear skies Tuesday. Take a look at the extended forecast. 78 Wednesday, 80 Thursday, and 81 on Friday. I'm Staff Meteorologist Paul Trombley. Currently, it's 75 degrees.

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1: This is John with today's community calendar. Stay with me and stay informed. The Community Health Center of Mason City, 404 North Federal Avenue in Mason City, is having their annual back-to-school block party on Tuesday, July 21st. They'll be providing free well child checks, immunizations, sports physicals, and dental exams by appointment from 10 a.m. to 4 p.m., and walk-ins only from 4 to 8 p.m. You can make an appointment by calling 641-450-0601. If your child is insured, well child checks will be processed through that insurance. There will be a lot of giveaways during the block party, including backpacks and shoes, and community resources, and a free meal will also be available. The meal and giveaways will take place in their parking lot from 4 to 7 p.m. on the 21st of July. The Mason City Senior Activity Center, 326 4th Street Northeast in Mason City, is having an ice cream social on Wednesday, July 22nd from 3 to 6 p.m. They'll also be serving a pulled pork dinner with baked beans, potato salad, and desserts. The cost is just $10. You can reach the Mason City Senior Activity Center at 641-423-1502. Una Voce Choral Ensemble is pleased to announce the return of Summer Sing with Una Voce. A welcoming community choral experience open to singers entering ninth grade through adulthood. No audition is required, and singers of all experience levels are encouraged to participate. The rehearsal schedule has been streamlined to four rehearsals on Mondays from June 29th through July 27th, from 7 to 9 p.m. at First Congregational United Church of Christ, 100 1st Street Northeast in Mason City. All repertoire is in English, making the music approachable for singers with a wide range of musical backgrounds. The concert is Sunday, August 2nd at 3 p.m. at the church. While no admission fee will be charged, First Congregational United Church of Christ welcomes cash donations and non-perishable food items for its food pantry, which serves neighbors in need throughout the community. The registration fee for singers is $25. That will cover music, rehearsal, and performance venues, professional accompaniment, and publicity expenses. Scholarships available for anyone for whom the fee would present a financial hardship. To register or learn more, visit unavoce.org or contact George Reason at George, G-E-O-R-G-E, dot Reason, R-I-E-S-E-N, at unavoce, U-N-A-V-O-C-I-S, dot org. 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
1: 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Partly cloudy skies today with a high of 86. North winds 5 to 10 miles per hour. Lows dip down to about 63. Tonight, mainly clear. Highs level off around 86. Tomorrow, lots of sunshine. Storms likely Monday. High temperatures reach up to 91. 81, mainly clear skies Tuesday. Take a look at the extended forecast. 78 Wednesday, 80 Thursday, and 81 on Friday. I'm Staff Meteorologist Paul Trombley. Currently, it's 75 degrees.

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2: 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Northerly winds 8 to 15 miles per hour. Tonight, lows level off around 63. Mainly sunny tomorrow, highs level off around 86. Daytime highs approaching 91 Monday, with thunderstorms likely. 81, mainly sunny Tuesday. Taking a look at the extended forecast, 78 Wednesday, 80 Thursday, and 81 on Friday. I'm Staff Meteorologist Paul Trombley. Right now, 75.

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A buzzer took a monkey for a ride in the air. The monkey thought that everything was on the square. The buzzer tried to throw the monkey off his back, but the monkey grabbed his leg and said, "Now listen, Jack. Straight

0: Straighten up and fly right. 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
2: Here's your inspiration, 97.9 KCMR forecast. 86 today under partly cloudy skies. Northerly winds 8 to 15 miles per hour. Tonight, lows level off around 63. Mainly sunny tomorrow, highs level off around 86. Daytime highs approaching 91 Monday with thunderstorms likely. 81 mainly sunny Tuesday. Taking a look at the extended forecast, 78 Wednesday, 80 Thursday, and 81 on Friday. I'm Staff Meteorologist Paul Trombley. Right now, 75.

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3: Here's your inspiration 97.9 KCMR forecast. 86 today under partly cloudy skies. Northerly winds 8 to 15 miles per hour. Tonight, lows level off around 63. Mainly sunny tomorrow. Highs level off around 86. Daytime highs approaching 91 Monday with thunderstorms likely. 81 mainly sunny Tuesday. Taking a look at the extended forecast, 78 Wednesday, 80 Thursday, and 81 on Friday. I'm Staff Meteorologist Paul Trombley. Right now, it's 74 degrees.

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2: Here's your inspiration 97.9 KCMR forecast. 86 today under partly cloudy skies. Northerly winds 8 to 15 miles per hour. Tonight, lows level off around 63. Mainly sunny tomorrow. Highs level off around 86. Daytime highs approaching 91 Monday, with thunderstorms likely. 81, mainly sunny, Tuesday. Taking a look at the extended forecast, 78 Wednesday, 80 Thursday, and 81 on Friday. I'm Staff Meteorologist Paul Trombley. Right now, it's 74 degrees.

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1: 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Northerly winds 8 to 15 miles per hour. Tonight, lows level off around 63. Mainly sunny tomorrow. Highs level off around 86. Daytime highs approaching 91 Monday with thunderstorms likely. 81 mainly sunny Tuesday. Taking a look at the extended forecast, 78 Wednesday, 80 Thursday, and 81 on Friday. I'm Staff Meteorologist Paul Trombley. Currently 79.

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This program airs Saturday morning at 10 and Sunday afternoon at 4. Stay tuned. The Great Adventure starts right now.

This is The Great Adventure, where we're sharing the love of Christ with message and music. I'm Mary Carmody, your host. Integrity is the theme of today's Great Adventure. So we must not get tired of doing good, for we will reap at the proper time if we don't give up. Galatians 6, verse 9. Our integrity is revealed when we're faced with a decision to do what we know is right, even if it conflicts with what we want. We're called to act according to God's will instead of our own. Ward Kinney tells this story about integrity. It was a beautiful spring day in 1980 in northwestern New York State, a great day for a lacrosse game. The Watertown Cyclones, a powerhouse team, was visiting their crosstown rivals, the General Brown Lions. Though underdogs, the Lions were a gritty, blue-collar team, and they had home field advantage. If all their starters played at 100%, they had a chance to upset the Cyclones. It was exciting. Sadly, the Lions' hopes crashed before the game even started. Three of their starters were caught smoking pot in the parking lot before the game. The coach was near tears with anger and hurt, yet he didn't hesitate. No matter how much he wanted to beat the Cyclones, he needed to do the right thing and immediately kick them off the team. The players begged their coach to let them play, but he was a man of integrity and he stood his ground. This coach's integrity cost him in the short term. The Lions were soundly defeated and people questioned his harsh discipline. He took a lot of heat, but in the long run, he helped shape one of those punk kids into a responsible Christian man. It was Ward Kinney. Ward never got that varsity letter when he was in college, but he gained something much more valuable, a lesson in integrity.

Therefore, putting away lying, let each of you speak truth with his neighbor, for we are members of one another. Ephesians 4, verse 25. What many Americans most remember about the Rio Olympics is the scandal created by swimmer Ryan Lochte and his friends when they lied about getting robbed. That one falsehood cost Lochte his major sponsors, his prime endorsements, millions of dollars in income, and his good name. But Lochte isn't the first to swim into a pool of lies. Because of our sinful nature, lying comes to us as naturally as talking. When faced with damaging or embarrassing situations, we somehow try to invent lies on the spot. Then we fabricate more lies to sustain the original ones. Before long, we're in the deep end of the pool of deception. The best way to prevent lies is to live above reproach and avoid doing anything about which we'll be tempted to lie. If we don't misbehave in the first place, we have less reason to want to lie. But even if we do find ourselves in a situation tempting us to lie, we must not do it. The Bible commands us to speak truthfully to our neighbors, which includes our husband or wife, and to live by a simple maxim. Jesus' followers are truth tellers. A lie is like a snowball. The further you roll it, the bigger it becomes.

Let your light so shine before men that they may see your good works and glorify your Father in heaven. Matthew 5, verse 16. The Old Testament story of Joseph is filled with lessons for the child of God, not least of which is the importance of integrity or faithfulness. While a captive in Egypt, Joseph was made the chief steward of Potiphar, an official of the Pharaoh. Potiphar trusted Joseph implicitly, so Potiphar left everything he owned in Joseph's charge. And with Joseph there, he did not concern himself with anything except the food which he ate. Genesis 39, verse 6. Joseph was the same when Potiphar was absent as when he was present. Potiphar worried about nothing in his household because Joseph was honest and loyal. That is the heart of integrity and faithfulness. Joseph reflected the unchanging nature of God, always the same, always faithful, always loyal to his children. 2 Timothy 2, verse 13. As God conforms us to the image of Christ, we should be the same. Jesus said that our character, our works and words, is one way our lives can reveal the person of God to a world not used to such integrity. Think about your life today. How faithful will you be? How trustworthy and loyal? Let integrity and faithfulness set you apart from this world. Integrity of heart is indispensable.

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I'm Mary Carmody, your host for this hour of praise through music. When Pharaoh saw that the rain and hail and thunder had stopped, he sinned again. He and officials hardened their hearts. Exodus 9, verse 34. I recently saw a humorous video of John Crist driving around a church parking lot on a Sunday morning. He's running late for church and trying to find a parking spot. He was coming to church and mentioned he had been attending for 27 years, so you would assume he was well-versed in the actions of a Christian. And yet his actions said something very different. Some comments made were, "I have the fruit of the Spirit, but y'all just need to move. Go ahead and take my parking spot. She probably needs Jesus more than me." While this was done for humor, and I did chuckle a few times, it's funny because it rings close to the truth. How often in our own lives do we act differently to what we proclaim at other times? A parking attendant asks if he's on the ministry team, and he says, "Not today." We lack integrity when we say one thing with our words, but do differently with our actions. While Pharaoh did not proclaim to believe in God, he did say he'd let the Israelites go and worship their God. Multiple times he said it, but then turned on his word and refused to let them go. Although he was not a believer, it's a decent thing to stick to your own word. As believers, we're representing God. He does not go back on his word, so we should set the same example. Don't say one thing, but do another. Otherwise, we're lacking integrity, just like Pharaoh. Lord, may the words of our mouth reflect the actions of our lives so people will see you living in us. Amen.

Revelation 17, verse 14. These shall make war with the Lamb, and the Lamb shall overcome them, for he is the Lord of lords, and King of kings, and they that are with him are called and chosen and faithful. The Great Wall of China is one of the seven wonders of the world. It stretches over 4,000 miles and was built to protect China from the barbaric hordes to the north. The designers of the wall made it so high that it could not be scaled, so thick that it could not be penetrated, and so long that no one could go around it. Yet during the first 100 years of the wall's existence, China was successfully invaded 3 times, without the wall having been climbed or breached. So how, you ask, did the invaders raid China? The problem wasn't the wall, it was the gatekeepers. In each of these invasions, the barbarians simply bribed the gatekeepers, who opened the gates, so the enemies just walked right through. The protection of the Great Wall of China was only as secure as its gatekeepers. What a lesson! Don't we all have gates to keep, our eyes and our ears and our mouth? No matter how strong we may feel, we can never forget that these points of entry will be seen by our enemies, and there will be attempts to bribe or seduce us so that they can break through. We must not allow the barbaric hordes to invade our lives by failing to keep careful watch at these entry points. Our integrity and our authority depend on the security of our gates.

So stand ready, with truth as a belt tied around your waist. Ephesians 6, verse 14. Integrity matters. The Bible says we're in a war against the rulers, against the authorities, against the powers of this dark world, and we can't battle those spiritual forces that threaten to derail our lives if we're not living with integrity. Essentially, we're committed to take the truth of God's Word and applying it to all areas of our lives, such as our moral, financial, relational, and sexual lives. It's why Paul tells us we need to put on the belt of truth before we go into the spiritual battles that are all around us. He says, "So stand ready with truth as a belt tied around your waist." The belt of truth holds up everything. Without truth, your life will fall apart and spiritual darkness will take over. We put on our belt of truth by living with integrity. Integrity comes from the word

It's when what we say isn't the same as what we do. And it's dangerous, very dangerous. A lack of integrity in any area of your life will leave you vulnerable to Satan's arrows. In fact, the moment you start segmenting your life into different pieces, your church life, family life, etc., you've lost your integrity. You're not living the same in all areas of your life. Does life seem overwhelming? Do you feel like darkness is winning the battle in your life? It always will if you're living a double life. Check your integrity. Do what God's Word teaches in all areas of your life, not just where and when it's most convenient. You have no hope without that kind of integrity.

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Thank you for joining me. I'm Mary Carmody, and I'll be back with you next week for another great adventure. And remember, every day is a great day to praise the Lord.

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3: 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Michael Betts will play on Friday, July 24th at 11 a.m. in the Commons area. 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I leave you today with a quote from American author and humorist, Mark Twain. Patriotism is supporting your country all the time and your government when it deserves it. This has been the Mason City Public Library Report. I'm Mary Markwalter.
4: Here's your inspiration, 97.9 KCMR forecast. 86 today under partly cloudy skies. Northerly winds, 8 to 15 miles per hour. Tonight, lows level off around 63. Mainly sunny tomorrow, highs level off around 86. Daytime highs approaching 91 Monday, with thunderstorms likely. 81, mainly sunny Tuesday. Taking a look at the extended forecast, 78 Wednesday, 80 Thursday, and 81 on Friday. I'm staff meteorologist Paul Trombley, currently 80.
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5: Today, July 18th on KCMR, we recognize Saint Emilian of Silistria in Bulgaria, who is honored in the Eastern Orthodox Church. He was a Slavic subject of Emperor Julian the Apostate of Rome. St. Emilian lived in the 4th century in Dorostolum. Emperor Julian commanded the city to honor the Roman gods, represented by statues, or to be executed. St. Emilian, a secret Christian, destroyed pagan statues in a local temple. A mob seized an innocent man, but St. Emilian confessed his deed. He was arrested, convicted, refused to renounce Christianity, and died for his beliefs. St. Emilian teaches us to be bold and to fight against evil, though the price may be high. For more information, go online to oca.org. Lord, give us power to resist evil. Give us courage to confess you. In your name, Lord, amen. This is Mary Lynn Ortell.

Welcome to episode 7 of As I Get Older. I am your host, Ian Stockberger, CEO of Good Shepherd in Mason City, Iowa, where we provide a continuum of care. On this program, we discuss the art of aging, good, bad, ugly, we talk about it all. Today, we are talking about the concept of support systems during tough times in the aging process. Our guest today, I'll just kind of come out with it and let you know now, is a gentleman, Michael Wentworth. Him and his wife, Connie, have hosted a support group here in Mason City for many years. And we're going to have Mike with us back here in a little bit after we listen to our opening song today, which I'll also just jump right into because it's right here in front of me and I'm excited to talk about it. It's You've Got a Friend, a 1971 song written by the American singer-songwriter Carole King. Some of you may know this song because James Taylor also made it popular the very same year, 1971. He took it from her, and I say that facetiously, but he got his hands on it and really liked it, and she also liked it. So really concurrently, they both recorded it, and it became very successful in each one's regard. According to Taylor, King told him that the song was a response to a line in his earlier song, Fire and Rain. She kind of denied this later in an interview in 1972 and said that she didn't write it with James or anybody else specifically in mind, but it almost does answer the line in Fire and Rain of, I've seen lonely times when I could not find a friend. Well, what better way to answer that than a song called You've Got a Friend? But anyway, this song went on to win Grammys for both Taylor, Best Male Vocal Pop Performance, and King for Song of the Year at the 14th Annual Grammy Awards in 1972. So both of them realized a huge amount of success with this. It's also been done by dozens of other artists. So you may know, you may have heard the Dusty Springfield, Michael Jackson, Anne Marie, Donny Hathaway, and on. There's many, many versions out there, but these are by far the two most popular. And then finally, in 2001, Taylor's version was inducted into the Grammy Hall of Fame, and then King's version was inducted in 2002. So once again, both very, very successful artists have done this song, and it sounds great either way. But today, the tie goes to the author. So we're going to listen to the Carole King version of You've Got a Friend. We'll be right back.

0: Welcome back to As I Get Older. We have just heard Got a Friend by Carole King. I hope you enjoyed that version of it. If you're just joining us here, we talked a little bit about how James Taylor really at the same time made that a popular song too. But this was the Carole King version. She wrote it, so we're going to play her today. We are here now with our guest, Michael Wentworth. And Michael and his wife, Connie, have hosted a support group specifically on dementia here in Mason City for several years. And I've sent people to this group, and I get the news from this group sometimes, and we host it in one of the Good Shepherd properties. So I'm a little bit more on top of it than I am some other things, but we're so thankful that they do this. And I think it provides such a great value for our community to come out and do this. And it's really kind of doing some of God's work to be able to sustain this kind of a thing, because it's not always the most fun topic and not the most exciting, and it really can be kind of a downer if taken the wrong way. But we're going to welcome Michael here. Hello.
1: Thank you for having me, Ian. And before we get started, I just want to say thank you to you and to the Good Shepherd organization for allowing us to use your facilities to host our group. And I'm going to put a plug in the one here in Mason City. We do the third Wednesday of every month from 6 p.m. to 8 p.m. at the Kentucky Ridge Assisted Living Facility. And we just started a new one in Clear Lake at the Clear Lake Arts Center, from 10:15 to 11:15. So we're going to see where that goes. And again, thank you to you and Good Shepherd for allowing us to have the one here in Mason City. As you said, Connie and I have been doing this for several years. My mom contracted Alzheimer's. We were not living here at the time. And when we retired, we were trying to decide where we wanted to live, and decided that since she was ill and my dad was also ill, that this was the place that we needed to come back to. So we joined a support group that was already established. We learned a lot, made some good friends. And after a couple of years, the two hosts decided that it was time to retire. And out of the blue, they announced it at one of the meetings. And we saw the looks on the faces of the people that, like, what are we going to do now? How are we going to manage this? And lo and behold, Connie and I talked about it, and we just decided that we just needed to make it continue. So the former hosts were very enthusiastic that we were going to do that, and the rest is up, taking us to today. And we have two of those same original people still belong to our group at Kentucky Ridge. So we're real pleased about that.
0: Very good. You've said a lot there, and thank you so much for what a wonderful background. You know, first off, shout out to Connie. She can't be here today or was not here. We get you, but behind every one of us, there's a better one of us, right? And that's...
1: I will say on air here that Connie is the backbone of this group. When people call us, she's probably the one they're going to talk to. She does all the sign-in sheets, the paperwork, the website, Facebook page, everything that goes on in this group. She's pretty much responsible for. So this could not happen the way it does without her interaction in it. And I'm thankful and blessed that she's a part of this group.
0: Sure, sure. Well, somebody's got to be on the phones with all that fishing I hear you get done, right?
1: Well, I'm pretty tied up with some other things I'm involved in, but she really is the backbone, and it shows. It shows.
0: Of course. So back with what you were saying about how you originally joined this group, What took you there? What emotions were you or Connie experiencing that you said, you know, I think we need to up our game a little bit in how we're dealing with this? What made you do that?
1: Well, when we first went to the meetings, I basically just wanted to know more about Alzheimer's and dementia. And I wanted to know, and I know this is going to sound kind of morbid, but I wanted to know what was going to be my mom's ultimate demise. What was going to happen to her because of this Alzheimer's? And so they were very blunt in telling me, you know, what her path was going to be. And so that's what really helped us, Ian, to make the decision to keep it going, because we knew what an impact it had on us. And we knew what an impact it would have on other people to experience what we did.
0: Mm-hmm. So after you started attending these meetings, what did that salve feel like? You wanted to know what your mom's ultimate demise was. What other feelings did it help you kind of assuage or feel better about? Or what did you learn along the way that made you say, you know, this is really worth it? I'm going to keep coming back here.
1: Well, it was very rewarding, Ian, to hear about the work that the Alzheimer's Association was doing to find a cure for this terrible disease. The trial match that goes on that people can get involved in, learning about early diagnosis opens the door for so many things. Early treatment, early diagnosis, early means early treatment. Early diagnosis means planning ahead for what you'd like to see happen, letting your loved one be a part of the decision-making while they still have their cognitive ability available to them. So that was all very bolstering to hear. And my dad being her primary caregiver, it gave him a lot of things to think about. And the patience that is required to be a caregiver for somebody with a form of dementia or Alzheimer's is really such a determining factor of how this journey is going to go. Is you really have to be a very patient person, and you have to leave your reality at the door, so to speak, and get into your loved one's reality of how they view the world now that they have Alzheimer's.
0: Sure. We talk sometimes in terms of every behavior has meaning and purpose behind it. And so, you know, as we have taken care of people with dementia, you know, it's always a riddle. And sometimes you really can't figure it out of what is this behavior? You know, they'll say something off the wall, or there's some kind of behavior off the wall, and you kind of go, this just makes no sense. But do you subscribe to that theory that even in an advanced dementia state, that every behavior does have some form of meaning and is to be interpreted?
1: Yes, it does. Anything that's said, every action has meaning. And one thing I want the listeners to understand is there is no upside at all to arguing or bringing a mistake to someone's attention who has Alzheimer's. I remember very vividly visiting my mom at Good Shepherd in the memory unit, and we're sitting in the lounge, and she looks outside, and it was a cloudy day, middle of July, I think, and she said, "Oh, it looks so cold out there. I hope it's not going to snow." And rather than say, "Mom, it's July, you know, what are you..." I just said, "You know, it does look cold out there. I hope it doesn't. I don't think it was in the forecast," or something like that. So patience and putting yourself in their reality. Don't argue. My mom used to ask a lot, Ian, about her home. And we used to think that she was talking about where she lived here in Mason City prior to going to Good Shepherd. And we learned that what she was really talking about was her childhood home.
0: Sure, getting off the bus or walking home.
1: Yes.
0: Or, yeah.
1: And she could not tell me if what she had for lunch or even if she had lunch, but she could tell me something that she did as a child that was a memory, walking with a friend or one of her sisters or... and she talked about her parents a lot. When are they coming to see me? And things like that. So that led us to believe, and then we found out later that she was talking about her childhood memories and her childhood home. So, yes, what they say and do does have a meaning, and it takes patience and understanding to determine exactly what that is.
0: Okay. Thank you for that. I'm going to speak as the common person here and tell you support groups are for other people, not for me. I'm special and I can just get through all this stuff on my own. What would you say to that kind of an attitude of somebody that's either thinking that it's either nonsense or they're maybe embarrassed to show up at their, you know, at a support group like that? What does it look like when someone comes to your group? What's that look like? And two, what would you say to someone who's struggling at home quietly, but just hasn't quite made the decision to join you?
1: Well, I'll start with the second one. It's somebody that's at home listening, and they're waffling on whether or not what they should do, join a support group, just continue on, try to do it themselves. I would say that the benefits of joining a support group far and away outweigh just trying to handle this yourself, because when you come to one of our meetings, And I say this to these people all the time, right to their faces, that they are some of the most caring, loving, compassionate people that you would ever want to meet. If you knew them outside of the support group, you would probably be good friends, because they are, to a person, just as concerned about your situation as they are about their own. And we have had several people actually, whose loved ones have passed away from the disease, and they still have continued to come to the meetings for a while because they felt they had value to contribute to the other people that came to the meeting, and they wanted to share that. Again, somebody that comes to the meetings, we tell people right away, after we give them a little background of Connie and myself, we tell them you can speak if you want to, you can just listen if you want to, you decide when we go around the room and everybody gets a chance to talk, and when it comes to you, if you want to pass, fine. If you want to say something, we encourage them to obviously tell us a little bit about their story, what's going on, what family member are we talking about, what problems have you run into, are they home, are they in a facility, so we can, you know, get a picture of what they're going through. But again, somebody sitting at home, if you're listening to me, obviously, please consider coming in and taking the first step and coming to see us, and let's talk about your situation. Let's get it out, and we'll talk about it.
0: That's a great insight. Thank you for that. You know, I guess on top of that a little bit, and I don't have the actual data in front of me, but I know I've read several articles on what an epidemic loneliness is in America, maybe the world, but America for sure. Even as adults surrounded by people, you're lonely. And I can't imagine having a spouse of 40, 50, upwards, you know, 60 years. It's dementia in this instance is really a long, painful goodbye, isn't it? It really is kind of the epitome of loneliness, is every day gets a little dimmer and a little dimmer.
1: It certainly is. And Connie and I, we haven't done one for a while, but we have written periodic articles for the Globe Gazette based on situations or topics that have come up at our meetings. And the very first article we wrote was, I led off the article by talking about a song by a group called Three Dog Night called One is the Loneliest Number.
0: Oh, of course.
1: And I built my article on that song that it can be. There are people that have a great support group. They have a large family. They have a lot of friends. They get a lot of help. And there are others, Ian, who it's just the spouse, and they're bearing all this themselves, and it can be the loneliest number, one person doing this by themselves. So that's why we do the support group, and that's why we encourage people to come and not be alone.
0: Of course. And arguably, for the surviving spouse or the one not inflicted with the dementia, there's still living to be done.
1: Yes.
0: And I think people forget about that sometimes, is that you are, you know, people get so connected, especially older generations, I think, get so connected that they forget that they are individual people capable of rising up and doing things beyond, you know, outside of the scope of their marriage or relationship, whatever it is they
1: have. Exactly. And I'm glad you brought that up, because one of the things that we really talk to caregivers about is the fact that as of right now, there is no cure for Alzheimer's. So there's nothing we can really do to help the person that's affected. We're here to help the caregivers get out of the house, try to maintain a normal life, have lunch with their friends, golf, fish, whatever they normally did before this all happened.
0: A lot of rediscovery going on there, I think, as this happens.
1: And do not feel guilty about doing this, because if we can provide a resource, a respite resource for you, for somebody that somebody can come in and watch your loved one, or that you can take them somewhere to get respite care while you do some your errands or whatever you want to do, even if you just want to take a nap, We try to provide the resources so you can do that. So, yes, we want caregivers to lead as normal a life as possible, because there are mental and physical issues that can arise from this if you don't try to lead a normal life and get out and treat yourself.
0: Mm-hmm. We've seen many times, and I know I tell people this on a weekly basis, that many times the caregiver suffers faster than the one being cared for, just because it is such a hard grind and they do wear so much of it so heavy, and physically and emotionally it just is taxing.
1: I don't have the numbers in front of me, and I'm sorry about that, but there is a statistic out there from the Alzheimer's Association that says that I think it's somewhere around 2/3 of caregivers across the country pass away before their loved one does, because of the mental and physical stress of being a caregiver, which is very sobering.
0: Well, you've got enough credibility. I'll take you on your word with
1: yes,
0: that one.
1: I can assure you that's it.
0: That's very good. So great insight there. What keeps you and Connie doing this? This isn't necessarily fun or entertaining for you. Why is this such a powerful calling for you guys?
1: Well, you're right. There are some things about it that aren't very pleasant. We've had people, one in particular that I remember, a young lady came, and I think she cried the whole meeting. She was so overwhelmed, and she finally opened up when she had some questions, but being able to have somebody come to a meeting, Ian, and they're distraught because they think that they're going to lose their cars, they're going to lose their home, they're going to basically go bankrupt because of this. There's no cure, so they're not going to be able to help their loved one recover. Are they going to have the patience and the ability to be a caregiver and take care of their loved one and then be able to help them find out that they're not going to lose their vehicles, they're not going to lose their home, they're not going to go bankrupt. And we had a person not too long ago that came in that particular situation, and after we directed that person for some legal assistance, the next meeting, it was just like a night and day transformation.
0: They were just so overwhelmed to begin with.
1: Yes, and that's what keeps us going, is being able to help somebody like that, seeing somebody come in just at their wit's end. They don't know what they're going to do, and it may take more than one meeting, obviously, but between us and the other people that attend that have experienced maybe that same thing, we're able to turn their whole attitude around. And then there's a thing here, and this is kind of selfish, but Connie and I like to think that our parents would be proud
0: that we're doing this. Of course.
1: I'd like to think that it's a tribute to my mom.
0: If they're not proud, I'm proud.
1: And I think my dad would be proud that, you know, he struggled as a caregiver and that we continued doing this. And Connie's folks were a loving couple, and I'm confident they would be proud that we're both doing this for people. And we're both retired, and so it's our way of giving back. I know people say that a lot as a catchphrase, but we look at it as giving back to the community, to people that are going through this with the help of Good Shepherd.
0: Sure. Very, very wise words. Yes. What other advice or resources would you point people to that are dealing with dementia? I mean, of course, they can show up for the group and go through that, but what are some other things you would say of, okay, you've got some advanced dementia going on, things are no longer manageable at home, there's really some hard decisions coming. What other things are important to kind of check the boxes or make sure are being taken care of?
1: Well, first off, is early detection. And that I can say that some of our members have said that can be extremely difficult to be able to get in to see the specific professionals that need to make those diagnoses, okay? But once that's done and you get the early diagnosis, again, it opens the door to early treatment. You can sit down and with the loved one and make the hard decisions about what do they want to see happen. How long do they want to stay? They have to understand that at some point they may not be able to stay in their home. Driving is a huge issue at our meetings. Some people are very good about giving up driving, and others are just stubborn as can be. So we recommend a contract, if you will, that is signed by both parties, the caregiver and the affected person, that when the time comes that their driving is viewed as a dangerous activity, that they will turn their keys in and stop driving. And even though the chances of them remembering that document, let alone signing it, are pretty slim, at least you have something that you can hand them and say, we talked about this, you agreed that you would give up driving. And then there's a whole host of other things. You can get your doctor to write a prescription saying no more driving. You can have the Department of Motor Vehicles assist you in, you can take your loved one for their eye test or their renewal on their driver's license, and they say, I'm sorry, you flunked.
0: It's a fancy game of good cop, bad cop.
1: Yeah, it's a game you have to play, but that's what we recommend people to do. And just like I said, coming to the support group, that's where you get these ideas. You tell us what the problem is, and someone at this meeting will assist you in, here's what I did, and it worked. You might try this, you might try that. And just helping people and solving a problem that they might have is the big thing with us. That's the most rewarding, and that's what keeps us going. And we've talked about this a few times, that we will continue doing this until nobody shows up.
0: Well, I'm glad to hear that.
1: Or we physically are just, something happens to us health-wise where we just can't do it anymore. But we've had some slim meetings where we've just had a few people show up, and we average between, we'll say, 15 and 20 people a month, which is pretty good.
0: That's very good. Business be booming.
1: Yeah. And it's a good news, bad news thing. You know, you want people to show up for what you're trying to do, and yet the more people that show up, the more you realize what an issue it is and a problem for people. So, that's kind of our philosophy of what we're going to do, and whether we're going to expand it anymore, I don't know. We wanted to get a bigger footprint, if you will, in Clear Lake, a bigger presence. Connie and I are also on the walk committee, the North Iowa Walk to End Alzheimer's, out at every September. Yes. Out at NIAC. So we wanted to get a bigger footprint, our presence over in Clear Lake. So that's another reason why we decided to start a support group over there and get people thinking about us and knowing us, who we are, and what have you.
0: Very good. So, you know, you said something earlier that kind of touched on me, and I like the idea of a contract. It's almost permission to not be a burden for somebody, you know, and
1: yes.
0: And when it's time, you're acknowledging that at some point, you know, for me, I think I wouldn't want to give up my license. And even if I argued with it at the time and said, that's not my writing or whatever, you know, antidote I used to try to override it, for the caregiver, that has to feel good to know that you talked about this and that this day would come and it would be a difficult decision.
1: Yes, and because everybody, Ian, we all have our own individual personalities, and so does a person when they get Alzheimer's and dementia. They have their own way of dealing with that. So some people would look at that contract and go, okay, I believe you. That looks like my signature. I'll quit driving. And others get belligerent, no, and that's when you have to turn to the other resources. The Department of Motor Vehicles, have your doctor write something saying no driving. So,
0: sure. But from an emotional standpoint, it's nice to be able to,
1: exactly.
0: You know you're pulling the strings behind the scenes. But, Mike, before we go today, complete the following sentence for me. As you get older, what in your life?
1: As I get older, and Connie feels the same way, as we get older, we already realize that we can't do things the way we used to do them. We need help. We need maybe a support group is an over-dramatization of it, but we need help with things that need to be done around the house. Maybe somebody will need to come in and mow the yard or clean my gutters when I used to do that myself, you know. So we just realize that we're aging and we need help, and that's what we try to communicate to everybody, including your listeners, that don't try to do this alone. And also I want to throw in too, before we end this, that we try to tell people, Ian, that however you manage this as a caregiver, even if you can't do something and you have to turn to somebody else for help, under no circumstances should you feel guilty about doing that. People say, well, they come to the meetings and say, I told my husband, I told my wife, I will always take care of you no matter what. And it gets to the point where it's not safe for you to do that, either for the caregiver or for your loved one. So you need to turn to a facility like Good Shepherd to help you take care of them. Do not feel guilty about doing that, because you're still seeing that they're being taken care of. And the burden that it releases from you by going a direction like that, you're free to come and go, visit them, and it takes the burden away. So do not feel guilty about looking at other options for care if you feel that you just cannot do that by yourself anymore.
2: Well, you've certainly spoken some truth in my mind here today, and I know I said it earlier, but I'll say it again. I'm so very thankful and proud of the work you and Connie are doing, and we're just fortunate to have it under some of our roofs and ours.
1: Yes.
2: I have a front row seat to some of it, but thank you so much for doing that and for being here today, Michael.
1: Well, I'm sorry I get to talking about this. I'm very passionate about it, and I probably talked maybe more than you care to have me talk, but I'm very passionate about it, and I hope people consider would come into one of our meetings, meeting our group, telling us their story, getting it off their chest, so to speak, and letting us help them.
2: Very good. Thank you for being here.
1: You're welcome. Thank you.
2: Our second song in this episode is With a Little Help from My Friends, which is a song by the rock band The Beatles. And we've talked about The Beatles several times on this show, and we're going to talk about them again today here. This 1967 song was meant for Sgt. Pepper's Lonely Hearts Club Band album, which is one of their most notable albums. If you talk about The Beatles, everybody wants to reference that one. This particular song was co-written by John Lennon and Paul McCartney, and interestingly enough, they wrote it to be sung by the drummer Ringo Starr. If anybody that knows anything about the Beatles, Ringo was back on the drum set and was very rarely the writer of the song or, as the front man singing the song. So it was kind of unique in that regard. It was also briefly called Bad Finger Boogie. And this is supposedly because John Lennon had injured his finger, and he composed the melody on a piano, and he used his middle, a.k.a. the naughty finger, to compose the song on the piano. So they kind of jokingly called it the Bad Finger Boogie. Here's what I'm going to throw in a little twist at you, though. We're not going to listen to that version today. We are going to listen to the Joe Cocker version from 1968. He took this song, and with influence from people he liked, such as Aretha Franklin and Ray Charles, he radically changed the sound of this song, and it became

streaming stuff or on demand or any of that. You knew Wednesday nights were to sit there and y'all tuned in. And I miss those days quite a bit when things like this took a little bit of effort. But Cocker took this song and he really, really ran with it and turned it into just a powerhouse hit for him. Interestingly enough, after it was released in the United States, the Maryland governor at the time, a guy named Spiro Agnew, most of us know about Spiro Agnew because of his affiliation with President Nixon, and Spiro was the vice president, lobbied to have this song banned because he believed it was about drug use. And I think about some of today's contemporary music and what we listen to and hear and what's censored and what's not, and my, how times have changed. But with that, we're going to go ahead and listen to the Joe Cocker version of With a Little Help from My Friends.

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I'm your host, Ian Stockberger, CEO of Good Shepherd Inc. in Mason City, Iowa, and can be reached at ian@kcmrfm.com. 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We hope you join us on the next episode of As I Get Older.

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1: 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Northerly winds 8 to 15 miles per hour. Tonight, lows level off around 63. Mainly sunny tomorrow. Highs level off around 86. Daytime highs approaching 91 Monday with thunderstorms likely. 81 mainly sunny Tuesday. Taking a look at the extended forecast, 78 Wednesday, 80 Thursday, and 81 on Friday. I'm Staff Meteorologist Paul Trombley. Right now, 82.

Greetings, and welcome to the Praise and Worship Show. Thank you for joining me today as we spend the next 30 minutes in God's Word and in music that reminds us of His love and faithfulness. No matter what this week has brought, joy or sorrow, success or disappointment, God remains the same. His promises never fail. His mercy is new every morning, and His love endures forever. Let's begin by hearing His word in Psalm 121, verses 1 through 8. I lift up my eyes to the hills. Where does my help come from? My help comes from the Lord, the maker of heaven and earth. He will not let your foot slip. He who watches over you will not slumber. Indeed, he who watches over Israel will neither slumber nor sleep. The Lord watches over you. The Lord is your shade at your right hand. The sun will not harm you by day, nor the moon by night. The Lord will keep you from all harm. He will watch over your life. The Lord will watch over your coming and going, both now and forevermore. Life often presents challenges that seem larger than we are. It's easy to look around and wonder where help will come from. The psalmist answers that question clearly. Our help comes from the Lord. God doesn't promise a life without difficulties, but He does promise His presence through every one of them. He never sleeps or takes a break from caring for His children. Whether we're celebrating life's blessings or walking through valleys, our faithful God is watching over us every step of the way.

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Stay with me and stay uplifted on Inspiration 97.9 KCMR Radio. We turn to the book of Joshua in chapter 1, verses 5 through 9 for our next passage. No one will be able to stand up against you all the days of your life. As I was with Moses, so I will be with you. I will never leave you nor forsake you. Be strong and courageous, because you will lead these people to inherit the land I swore to their forefathers to give them. Be strong and very courageous. Be careful to obey all the law my servant Moses gave you. Do not turn from it to the right or to the left, that you may be successful wherever you go. Do not let this book of the law depart from your mouth. Meditate on it day and night, so that you may be careful to do everything written in it. Then you will be prosperous and successful. Have I not commanded you? Be strong and courageous. Do not be terrified. Do not be discouraged, for the Lord your God will be with you wherever you go. Joshua was about to lead God's people into unfamiliar territory. It was an overwhelming assignment. Yet God's command wasn't simply to be brave. It was to remember who would be going with him. The same promise is true for us today. We may face uncertain days, difficult decisions, or unexpected changes, but we never face them alone. Courage grows when we remember that God's presence goes before us. His word gives us wisdom, his spirit gives us strength, and his promises give us hope.

Praise and Worship with Kim on Inspiration 97.9 KCMR Radio, where faith comes to life. Our final devotion comes from the book of Romans in chapter 8, verses 35 through 39. Who shall separate us from the love of Christ? Shall trouble, or hardship, or persecution, or famine, or nakedness, or danger, or sword? As it is written, for your sake we face death all day long. We are considered as sheep to be slaughtered. No, in all these things we are more than conquerors through him who loved us. For I am convinced that neither death nor life, neither angels nor demons, neither the present nor the future, nor any powers, neither height nor depth, nor anything else in all creation will be able to separate us from the love of God that is in Christ Jesus our Lord. These words from the Apostle Paul are among the most comforting in all of Scripture. Paul wasn't speaking from an easy life. He knew hardship, imprisonment, persecution, and suffering, yet he could confidently declare that nothing could separate him from the love of Christ. Think about that for a moment. Our circumstances may change. Our emotions may rise and fall. Friends may disappoint us. Plans may fall apart. But God's love remains constant. If you're listening today and wondering whether God still cares about you, the answer is yes. If you've stumbled, his grace is available. If you're grieving, his comfort is near. If you're uncertain about tomorrow, remember that the one who holds tomorrow is holding you today. Our hope is not based on the strength of our faith, but on the faithfulness of our Savior. Jesus Christ is the same yesterday, today, and forever. Take a few quiet moments today to thank God for his unchanging love. Ask him to strengthen your faith, encourage your heart, and help you become a reflection of his love to those around you.

Our readings today from Psalm 121, the book of Joshua, and the book of Romans are more than comforting words. They are promises from a God who has proven himself faithful throughout history and throughout our own lives. If we look back, we can all remember times when God opened a door, provided a need, brought healing, or gave peace in the middle of a storm. Perhaps today you're facing uncertainty. Maybe you're praying for a loved one, struggling with illness, grieving a loss, or wondering what tomorrow will bring. Take heart. The same God who was faithful to Abraham, Moses, Joshua, and Paul is faithful today. He has not changed. As Hebrews 13 verse 8 tells us, Jesus Christ is the same yesterday and today and forever. Our circumstances may change, but our Savior never does. Thank you for spending time with me today on the Praise and Worship Show with Kim. I hope today's program has encouraged your heart and renewed your faith. 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May God bless you, keep you, and give you His peace. Heavenly Father, thank you for reminding us today that your faithfulness never fails. When we are weak, you are strong. When we are discouraged, you give us hope. When we feel alone, your presence surrounds us. Help us to trust you more deeply each day. Give us hearts that reflect your love and lives that bring glory to your name. Strengthen those who are hurting, comfort those who are grieving, and encourage those who are growing weary. May we be confident that nothing can separate us from your love. Through Jesus Christ our Lord, in his precious name we pray. Amen. Think about his

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1: 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Northerly winds 8 to 15 miles per hour. Tonight, lows level off around 63. Mainly sunny tomorrow. Highs level off around 86. Daytime highs approaching 91 Monday with thunderstorms likely. 81 mainly sunny Tuesday. Taking a look at the extended forecast, 78 Wednesday, 80 Thursday, and 81 on Friday. I'm Staff Meteorologist Paul Trombley. Right now, 82.

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1: 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Sunshine mixed with clouds at times this afternoon, with daytime highs approaching 86. Northerly winds 8 to 15 miles per hour. Lows dip down to about 63. Tonight, mainly clear skies. Mainly sunny tomorrow, high of 86. High of 91 Monday, with thunderstorms likely. 81, mainly clear Tuesday. Looking at the long range, 78 Wednesday, 80 Thursday, and 81 on Friday. I'm Staff Meteorologist Paul Trombley. Right now, it's 81 degrees.

0: Dan, your grandma was a fine woman. It's too bad she had to go.
1: She was certainly good to me.
0: She and your father left you a great heritage.
1: A heritage?
0: Yes. They and others like them have handed down to you the right to worship as you choose, and the right to work and profit from your enterprise. They have given you a land where there is true freedom, true equality of opportunity, a nation that is governed by the people, by laws that are best for the greatest number. Your duty, Dan, is to preserve that heritage and strengthen it. That is the heritage and duty of every American.
2: That was the voice of Brace Beamer, who had one of the most recognizable voices in the days of radio. He was the one-time station manager at WXYZ and became the announcer and narrator for the Lone Ranger program in November of 1938, continuing in this position until Earl Grauser's untimely death on April 8, 1941. It was then that Brace Beamer became the voice of the Lone Ranger, a role which lasted 13 years. Although it is not perfectly clear, there is some evidence that he made all the personal appearances from the beginning of the character's creation in 1933 because Grauser did not physically look the part. This week's episode, The Killer's Gun, originally broadcast April 15, 1953, starring Brace Beamer and John Todd.

0: With his faithful Indian companion Tonto, the daring and resourceful masked rider of the plains led the fight for law and order in the early western United States. Nowhere in the pages of history can one find a greater champion of justice. Return with us now to those thrilling days of yesteryear. From out of the past come the thundering hoofbeats of the great horse Silver. The Lone Ranger rides again.
1: Come on, Silver. Let's go, Victor. I am Silver. Aye!

0: When Curly Wayne entered the restaurant, old Pop McCarthy, behind the counter, glared at him.
1: What's the matter with you, Pop?
2: I'm sadly disappointed in you.
1: Why? What have I done?
2: The word is that you've taken a job with Warren Kent. You're working at the Golden Lady.
1: It's better than starving to death, isn't it?
2: I'm not so sure. Why don't you get a job at one of the ranches?
1: Because no one needs any hands.
2: Well, just because you're quick on the draw is no reason to hire out as a gunman.
1: I haven't done that.
2: Sooner or later, Warren Kent will be calling on you to do some of his dirty work. How long have you been here?
1: Oh, about a week.
2: That isn't long enough to find out what an ornery, double-crossing polecat Warren Kent can be. My advice to you is to quit.
1: Mm-mm. I'd sooner eat. But I'll make you this promise. As soon as I find a job punching cows, I'll take it. Now, how about a steak?
0: At 9 o'clock that evening, Curly's relief man, Sam Miner, took his place on the platform overlooking the faro tables and told the young cowboy Warren Kent wanted to see him. Curly went directly to the office at the rear of the cafe.
1: You wanted to see me, Warren?
3: Yes. Take a look at that little knot in the wall above the ceiling. You think you could hit it?
1: I might.
3: From a fast draw?
1: I might.
3: Let's see you try it.
1: Well, sure.
3: Dead center. That's real shooting.
1: Is that all you wanted me for?
3: No. Sit down.
1: All right.
3: I'd like you to take a little ride out to Thirsty Creek. You know where it is?
1: Well, sure. What for?
3: That's where Matt Johnson lives. He's a prospector. An old man with a beard. You remember seeing him here last night?
1: Oh, yeah.
3: Well, he won a lot. When it came time to cash in his winnings, I didn't have enough money to cover him. I was 500 short. I promised I'd get it to him today. There it is. Will you take it to him?
1: Sure. Of course, I'm supposed to relieve Joe at midnight. I may not be able to get back before then.
3: I'll take your place. Matt's cabin is near a big grove of cottonwoods. You shouldn't have any trouble finding it.
1: Right.
3: Well, here's the money.
1: Good enough. I'll see you later.
3: Yeah. As simple as that.
1: Ho, boy. Easy.
0: When Curly drew rein in front of the prospector's cabin, he found the door ajar. He knocked on it and then stepped inside.
1: Matt? Hey.
0: Suddenly he stopped short. The old prospector was lying on the floor, his eyes staring at the ceiling, a bullet hole in his forehead.
1: Hey, this is murder. I'd better get to the sheriff. Easy, steady, boy. Come on, get up. Ho, boy, easy.
0: Curly pulled his mount to a sliding stop in front of the sheriff's office, dismounted, and ran up the steps. There were half a dozen men inside who stopped talking as he opened the door.
1: Sheriff, there's been a murder. Matt Johnson.
4: Put your hands, Wayne.
1: What?
4: I'll take your gun.
1: What's the idea?
4: One bullet fired. Wayne, you're under arrest for murder.
1: Me? I had nothing to do with it.
4: Tell them what you saw, Luke.
5: Sure. I was riding along the bank of Thirsty Creek when I heard a shot. Matt Johnson's cabin was just ahead, and I figured it must have come from there. I left my horse in a grove of trees. There was a chestnut bronc standing in front of the cabin.
4: You ride a chestnut, Wayne?
1: Oh, yeah, but
4: go
1: that's
4: on,
1: a...
4: Luke.
5: Well, I took a look in one of the windows.
4: Mm, what did you see?
5: I saw this man, Curly Wayne.
1: What?
5: Matt was lying on the floor, and Curly was bending over him. I saw Curly take something from Matt's pocket. It looked like money. I ran back to my horse and rode here as fast as I could.
1: Now, wait a minute.
4: Keep him covered, Joe.
6: Right.
4: I'll search him.
1: What for?
4: Money.
1: Well, Sheriff, I'll admit I have some money on me,
4: yeah,
1: but...
4: So I see.
1: But I didn't get those bills from Matt. Warren Kent gave them to me to deliver to Matt. Ask Kent, he'll tell you.
4: $500.
1: Will you listen to me for a minute?
4: Joe, I'll get the corn and ride out to Thirsty Creek. Lock Wayne up.
6: Right, Sheriff.
0: Sure. Curly waited in his cell behind the sheriff's office for nearly 2 hours. Then the lawman returned with his deputies and the coroner, and Curly could hear most of what they said about the crime. Finally, he heard Warren Kent's voice and hoped he would soon be free. The door into the cell block opened.
6: Sheriff says make it fast, Warren.
3: All right, Joe.
1: Warren, won't they let me out?
3: No, Curly.
1: Well, didn't you tell them you gave me the $500 they found on me?
3: Yep.
1: Well, then?
3: Matt had a lot of money in this cabin, Curly. It was all gone. They figure you took it and hid it somewhere.
1: Oh, that's loco. I didn't have anything to do with
3: it. Curly, you're in a bad spot. They believe Luke, and they don't believe you. And I think the best thing for you to do is to get out of here.
1: It's easier said than done.
3: Just the same. It's all right. You can't see us.
0: With his back to the office door, Kent reached inside his shirt and pulled out a gun.
3: Here, take it and hide it.
1: A gun?
3: Hide it under your jacket, quick.
6: All right.
3: Oh, yes, I'm coming.

0: The following afternoon, the Lone Ranger and Tonto made camp in the forest that stretched for miles to the west of the county seat, and Tonto rode into town for supplies. He returned after dark with a report of Matt Johnson's murder and the additional news that the man who had been jailed for the crime had escaped shortly before dawn.
1: No, posse, look for him in forest. Maybe it's not good we stay here.
2: We may be able to help find the man the posse's after.
1: But no one know you around here, Kimasabe. Lawman see mask, then think you outlaw.
2: Wait, listen. The search may be over.
0: There was no further shooting. The Lone Ranger and Tonto were about to begin the preparation of their evening meal when they heard the thunder of hoofs on the trail that ran close to their camp.
1: Kimasabe, maybe that crook get way.
2: We'll follow him. Come on.
0: The curtain falls on the first act of our Lone Ranger adventure. Before the next exciting scenes, please permit us to pause for just a few moments.
3: Hello, Kimosabis. My name is Rod Charles, and I live in Oxford, Michigan. Oxford was the chosen home of Brace Beamer for many years until his sudden death in March 1965. Brace Beamer's booming voice is the one we closely associate with the Lone Ranger, which he portrayed on WXYZ radio in Detroit. Before moving to Oxford, Beamer lived in the city of Detroit in what was then an exclusive area referred to as the Boston Edison District. This is an area of very fine homes and mansions. I recall coming up to Oxford from Detroit as a kid to attend 4th Street Presbyterian Church camp. As we drove to camp, my mom and dad would stop the car when we came to the Beamer farm and point, saying, "See, that's where the Lone Ranger lives." This area was well known then for hunting, fishing, and raising horses, and those were three of Brace Beamer's favorite activities. The Beamer family had a 300-acre farm here in Oxford where they raised horses. Their farm was called Pink Creek Acres and included portions of several lakes and ponds. In later years, Brace and his wife, Lita, began to sell off their properties as the area grew. Their first development was called the Lake Park Subdivision. My wife, Karen, and I raised our family and currently live on Beamer Court in that same subdivision. Having relocated here in the late 70s, my wife and I came to know a number of folks who personally knew Brace Beamer and his family. Several of those people became friends of mine. This includes Pete Clone, whose dad owned a restaurant frequented by Brace Beamer, and Jim Sherman Sr., who lived next door to the Beamers, having bought 5.5 acres from them. Both Pete Clone and Jim Sherman told me many times that Brace Beamer loved kids and would go out of his way to present the image we all know and love. Pete in particular would grow vehement if anyone dared besmirch the man's reputation. And Jim, his next door neighbor, said Beamer was a pleasure to have as a neighbor. Locals here in Oxford told me many times that Brace Beamer was known for his wild side and having some wild events, including bringing a horse into his house during a party. Locals here also told me that he was a wonderful man who was a great ambassador of the Lone Ranger image and the Lone Ranger character. And whenever Brace Beamer was in the presence of kids, he was straight as one of Tonto's arrows and would always go out of his way for kids. He and his wife also helped at the local schools here in Oxford. I hope this message finds you healthy and more familiar with the story behind one of America's iconic heroes. Until later, farewell from Oxford, Michigan, and Kimosabis.

0: Now to continue.
1: Here, come on, here.
0: As Curly Wayne raced along the trail through the forest, his horse stumbled and fell. Curly was thrown free of the saddle, and as he hit the ground, his head grazed a rock.

0: Long hours passed before the cowboy opened his eyes. He saw that he was covered by a blanket. He touched his temple and felt a bandage. Then he turned his head.
1: A masked man. And an Injun.
2: Now you do not move.
3: Easy does it. You had a bad fall. There's no fracture, but we're afraid there may be a concussion.
1: My horse?
3: He's all right.
1: You two found me and fixed me up?
3: We've done our best.
1: Oh, thanks. But if you're all hoots, you'd better hightail it. There's a posse after me.
3: We know that. You're Curly Wayne. You're wanted for the murder of Matt Johnson.
1: What?
3: You escaped from jail yesterday morning.
1: Huh? Who told you?
3: My friend here.
1: The Injun?
3: Yes, he went into town for supplies. They're talking about nothing else.
1: And I suppose everyone thinks I'm guilty.
3: Aren't you?
1: No.
3: Then why were you accused?
1: Just listen. Just listen to this.
0: Cowboy told the masked man and the Indian everything that had happened before and after his discovery of Matt's body.
3: So it was Warren Kent who gave you the gun you used during your escape?
1: Yeah.
3: And this is it?
1: Let me see. Yeah, that's it.
3: It hasn't been fired?
1: No, I was glad I didn't have to use it.
3: It wouldn't have done you much good if you had.
1: Huh?
3: Look, it's loaded with blanks.
1: What? Blanks?
3: See for yourself.
1: Why? I don't understand.
3: I'm not sure Kent wanted you to make a getaway. This gun wouldn't have been any protection if you'd had to shoot it out with anyone.
1: He gave me a gun that was loaded with blanks?
3: Unless you reloaded the gun later.
1: Oh, no, of course not. Where would I have gotten any blanks, and why should I?
3: There's something else I'm interested in, Wayne. You said there was a groove in the bullet that killed Matt Johnson.
1: Yeah, I heard him talking about it in the sheriff's office. The bullet was almost split. My gun would... Well, not this one. The one the sheriff took away from me. Doesn't do that to a bullet.
3: Oh, doesn't it?
1: Well, it doesn't leave any mark at all.
3: Well, there you're wrong. Every gun leaves some sort of a mark on a bullet.
1: Well, a little scratch, maybe.
3: What's more, every bullet fired from the same gun has the same marks. Let's experiment.
0: The Lone Ranger slipped two cartridges into the cylinder of the revolver and fired two shots into the ground. Bullets were dug up, and the man examined them carefully by the light of the campfire.
2: Oh, deep groove.
1: Almost split. Just the way they described the bullet that killed Matt. Masked man, do you see what this means?
3: As far as I'm concerned, it means the sheriff arrested the wrong man.
1: Warren Kent, he did it. And he sent me out to Matt's. And he must have fixed it up with Luke Cahill to go to the sheriff.
3: Tonto, I'd like to have a talk with Luke Cahill.
2: Mean home, Kemosabe. Him work at livery stable.
3: Does he live there?
2: Ah.
3: Well, we have a few hours before it's light. Suppose we pay him a visit this morning.
2: Not a good idea.
1: What do you expect to gain by talking to Cahill?
3: Information. You just rest easy until we get back.
1: Right. Be careful.
3: Let's go, Tonto.
1: Uh-huh.
0: Main Street was deserted as the Lone Ranger and Tonto drew rein in front of a livery stable on the edge of town. At one side of the stable doors, there were two windows. The moonlight streaming through them showed a small office. At one side, a man was sleeping on a cot.
3: Cahill? Cahill, wake up.
4: What you want?
3: Get up.
4: Oh, tending the horses to the hitch rack. I'll take care of them in the morning.
3: I said get up and open the door.
4: You don't have to break the window. Give me a chance to pull out my boots. Where's that ladder?
2: What you say to him, King Asami?
3: We'll try to scare him into telling the truth. Most people take us for outlaws. We'll let him make the same mistake.
4: All right, come on in. Hey, you missed.
3: Better shut the door.
2: Uh-huh.
3: Into the office, Cahill. Move.
4: Mister, I only work here. Let's not have any gunplay. All the money's in the safe, and I don't have the combination.
3: How much is in that wallet in your back pocket?
4: Oh, only a few dollars.
3: We'll see.
4: No, no, please.
3: It looks to me like a few dollars over 500.
4: That's all I have in the world.
3: We're not interested in small change. Here, take it.
4: Oh, thanks.
3: Now, sit down. I want some straight answers.
4: What do you want to know?
3: First, you'd better be told who we are. We're friends of Curly Wayne's.
4: Curly's in Owl Hoot?
3: There was a posse chasing him tonight.
4: Oh, that was because... You mean he was in Owl Hoot before he came here? I thought he was just a saddle bum.
3: That's where you and Warren Kent made a big mistake. He has friends.
4: Yeah, sure. What is it you want to know? Curly doesn't have anything to worry about. The posse lost his trail. He's safe wherever he is.
3: We know that. But Kent isn't safe, and neither are you.
4: Oh, please.
3: Straight answers.
4: Sure. I told you anything you want to know.
3: Kent paid you $500 to go to the sheriff.
4: I didn't want to. I had to. I owed him a lot of money, and he threatened...
3: Never mind. How much did Kent get from Matt's cabin after he killed him?
4: I'm not sure.
3: Well, you'd better be sure.
4: Well, I'm sure it was at least $10,000.
3: All right. We'll settle for that.
4: Why?
3: We'll settle for $10,000. You can tell Kent to bring it to the old mill on the river road tomorrow night. Not later than 9 o'clock. If he isn't there on time, he'll be facing guns that aren't loaded with blanks. You have it straight?
4: Why don't you tell him yourself?
3: There are too many people around the Golden Lady.
4: Oh, no, not at this time of night. And there's an outside stairway that leads up to the rooms on the second floor.
3: You've been elected to tell him, Cahill. You tell him, and tell him right away.
4: Oh, all right.
3: Let's go, Tonto.
0: From the shadow of a building across the street, the Lone Ranger and Tonto watch Luke leave the stables and hurry toward the Golden Lady. Then the masked man and the Indian rode through the alley to the rear of the sheriff's house. The masked man entered through an open window, and a few minutes later, the sheriff woke to find a gun pointed at him.
4: What the...
3: You're coming with me, Sheriff.
0: At the foot of the outside stairs, at the rear of the Golden Lady, the sheriff stopped. Only one of the windows that opened on the second floor balcony showed a light. The sheriff turned to the Lone Ranger, who still held a gun at his back.
3: Up the stairs.
5: Why?
3: You'll soon hear something that will interest you a great deal, Sheriff. Now up the stairs and try not to make any noise.
0: At the top of the stairs, the Lone Ranger pointed to the open window, and the sheriff walked ahead of him toward it. Luke's voice reached them clearly.
4: I'm telling it to you exactly the way it happened.
5: Luke Cahill.
3: This is far enough, Sheriff. Listen.
2: You can't make me believe Curly Wayne is an outlaw.
4: Well, the big hombre who barged in on me tonight is. He was wearing a mask, and he said he was a friend of Curly's.
2: Naturally, Curly knew he'd been framed when he found out there were blanks in that gun I gave him.
4: And he must have figured out that I was in on it, too.
2: Yes, I was hoping he'd be shot trying to make his getaway.
4: Well, he wasn't. Now he and his outlaw pals want the $10,000 you got from Matt's cabin.
2: Wait a minute. I have an idea.
4: That masked man said you must be at the old mill tomorrow night at 9 o'clock.
2: Yes, I heard you. Let me think for a minute. Now, if I were to go to the sheriff and let me...
3: Heard enough, Sheriff.
5: I'll need a gun to make an arrest.
3: Here's one. The same one Kent gave Curly in jail. It's the same one that killed Matt Johnson. Fire it and see what it does to a bullet.
5: What?
3: Adios, Sheriff.
5: Wait.
2: Hey, Luke, there's nothing to worry about. I have it.
6: You've had it, Warren.
2: What?
6: You're under arrest. The charge is murder.

0: The following morning, Curly Wayne entered the sheriff's office.
1: Sheriff.
2: Morning, Curly. What are you doing here so early?
1: A friend of mine persuaded me I should give myself up.
2: Well, that's so? Didn't your friend tell you why you should give yourself up?
1: No, sir.
2: Well, Warren Kent and Luke Cahill are in jail. What? And all the charges against you have been dropped.
1: That's mighty good news.
2: I am interested in your friend. He wears a mask, doesn't he?
1: Why, I don't see
2: what... What difference it makes? Neither do I. Did he happen to mention giving me this gun last night?
1: Why, that's the gun Kent gave me.
2: That's the gun, yes, sir. And just take a look at the bullets he used to load it.
1: Are they silver?
2: Sure are. A mask, silver bullets. Curly, did he happen to call his horse Silver?
1: Yeah, Sheriff. What you're trying to say is that my friend, that hombre I thought was an owl hoot, is none other than...
2: The Lone Ranger, Curly. Yes, the Lone Ranger.

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1: 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Sunshine mixed with clouds at times this afternoon, with daytime highs approaching 86. Northerly winds 8 to 15 miles per hour. Lows dip down to about 63. Tonight, mainly clear skies. Mainly sunny tomorrow, high of 86. High of 91 Monday, with thunderstorms likely. 81, mainly clear Tuesday. Looking at the long range, 78 Wednesday, 80 Thursday, and 81 on Friday. I'm Staff Meteorologist Paul Trombley. Right now, it's 81 degrees.

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1: 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A hot, homemade, nutritious meal is served that includes a variety of meat, vegetables, salads, fruits, relishes, breads, and desserts. 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Good Shepherd is located at 302 2nd Street Northeast in Mason City. They ask that you use the Half Circle Drive entrance on 2nd Street Northeast. Homestead Assisted Living, 2501 West State Street in Mason City, is having hot chocolate and cookies every Wednesday from 3 to 4 p.m. There will be an opportunity to learn more about Homestead Assisted Living. The Fertile Church of Christ, 3493 Eagle Avenue, has opened a needs pantry to serve the physical needs of individuals in Fertile and the surrounding communities. The pantry is open each Wednesday evening from 5:30 to 6:30 p.m. For more information, please call 641-797-2784. The Mason City Senior Activity Center, 326 4th Street Northeast of Mason City, offers bingo on Mondays and Thursdays, with early bird beginning at 6:30 p.m. and regular bingo at 7 p.m. All bingo players are welcome. And for more information, please call 641-423-1502. 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
3: 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High of 86 this afternoon under mainly sunny skies, north winds 5 to 10 miles per hour. Tonight, 63. Daytime highs approaching 86. Tomorrow, a mix of clouds and sun. Daytime highs approaching 91 Monday with thunderstorms likely. 81 mainly clear skies Tuesday. Take a look at the extended forecast. 78 Wednesday, 80 Thursday, and 81 on Friday. I'm staff meteorologist Paul Trombley. Currently, it's 82 degrees.

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1: Here's your Inspiration 97.9 KCMR forecast. High of 86 this afternoon under mainly sunny skies, north winds 5 to 10 miles per hour. Tonight, 63. Daytime highs approaching 86. Tomorrow, a mix of clouds and sun. Daytime highs approaching 91 Monday, with thunderstorms likely. 81, mainly clear skies Tuesday. Taking a look at the extended forecast, 78 Wednesday, 80 Thursday, and 81 on Friday. I'm Staff Meteorologist Paul Trombley. Currently, it's 82 degrees.

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1: 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High of 85 this afternoon under mainly sunny skies, north winds 5 to 10 miles per hour. Mainly clear skies tonight, lows level off around 62. A blend of clouds and sun tomorrow, highs around 85. High temperatures reach up to 92 Monday, with storms likely 92 Tuesday. Looking further out, 78 Wednesday, 80 Thursday, and 81 on Friday. I'm staff meteorologist Paul Trombley. Currently, it's 82 degrees.

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1: Here's your Inspiration 97.9 KCMR forecast. High of 85 this afternoon under mainly sunny skies, north winds 5 to 10 miles per hour. Mainly clear skies tonight, lows level off around 62. A blend of clouds and sun tomorrow, highs around 85. High temperatures reach up to 92 Monday, with storms likely 92 Tuesday. Looking further out, 78 Wednesday, 80 Thursday, and 81 on Friday. I'm Staff Meteorologist Paul Trombley. Currently, it's 82 degrees.
2: Hi everyone, my name is Maren Hansen and I'm a naturalist intern at Lime Creek Nature Center here today. Throughout the summer, I've had the opportunity to facilitate nature programs, meet visitors of all ages, and spend my days exploring the incredible plants and wildlife that call North Iowa home. Today, I hope to share a little about the natural world around us and inspire a sense of wonder and fascination for nature. As the sun sets on a warm summer evening, tiny flashes of light begin to appear across our fields, forests, and backyards. For many of us, seeing fireflies, or lightning bugs, is one of the surest signs that summer has arrived. They bring back memories of childhood evenings spent chasing glowing lights through the grass with a jar in hand. But these insects are more than a symbol of summer. They have one of the most fascinating stories in the natural world. First, despite what many people call them, fireflies aren't actually flies at all. They're beetles, belonging to a family of insects called Lampyridae. There are more than 2,000 species of fireflies worldwide, with dozens found throughout the Midwest. Iowa alone hosts 17 different species of firefly. While they all produce light, each species has its own unique flashing pattern. Some flash once every few seconds, others blink rapidly, and some even glow continuously. These patterns are like a secret language, helping males and females find the right mate in the darkness. So how do they make light without producing heat? Fireflies create what's called cold light through a chemical reaction inside specialized cells in the end of their abdomen. A chemical called luciferin reacts with oxygen in the presence of an enzyme called luciferase, producing nearly 100% efficient light. Compare that to a traditional incandescent light bulb, which wastes much of its energy as heat. Scientists continue to study fireflies because of their natural light-producing chemistry that has helped advance everything from medical research to environmental science. Although we usually notice adult fireflies during the summer, they spend most of their lives out of sight. A firefly begins as an egg laid in moist soil. After hatching, it lives underground or beneath leaf litter as larva for 1 to 2 years. During that time, it hunts snails, slugs, worms, and other small invertebrates. Only after that time does it transform into the familiar winged adult that we see glowing on summer nights. Ironically, adults only live for a few weeks, with one main goal: finding a mate and laying the next generation of eggs. You may have noticed that fireflies don't seem quite as common as they once were. While they haven't disappeared, many species are facing challenges. Habitat loss is one of the biggest threats. Fireflies depend on healthy grasslands, woodlands, wetlands, and areas with leaf litter where the young can develop. Bright artificial lights can also interfere with their flashing signals, making it harder for males and females to find each other. In addition, pesticides can kill fireflies directly or reduce the insects and small animals that they depend on for food. The good news is that there are multiple ways all of us can help. Leaving part of your yard a little wild provides shelter for firefly larvae. Native grasses, wildflowers, and shrubs create excellent habitat. Leaving fallen leaves in some areas instead of removing every last one gives young fireflies a place to grow. Reducing unnecessary outdoor lightning, especially during the peak of summer evenings, can also make a difference. Even turning off a porch light for a few hours can help fireflies communicate. If you head outside around dusk over the next few weeks, take a moment to simply watch. Notice the different flashing patterns and imagine the conversations happening all around you. Those little lights aren't random. They're tiny beetles sending messages that have been a part of summer nights for millions of years. So whether you call them fireflies or lightning bugs, these glowing insects remind us that some of nature's greatest wonders don't have to be big or loud. Sometimes they're as small as a flicker of light drifting across a meadow on a warm July evening. Thanks for joining me for this week's Nature Center Report. We hope you'll spend some time outdoors this week, enjoy the magic of summer after sunset, and maybe even spot a few fireflies lighting the way. Until next time, happy exploring!

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1: Here's your Inspiration 97.9 KCMR forecast. Lows level off around 62 tonight under mainly clear skies. Winds out of the northeast around 5 miles per hour. Daytime highs approaching 85 tomorrow. Sunshine mixed with clouds at times. Mainly clear skies tomorrow night. Chance of thunderstorms. Lows dip down to about 67. High temperatures reach up to 92 Monday with thunderstorms likely. 81 mainly clear skies Tuesday. I'm staff meteorologist Paul Trombley. Right now, it's 82 degrees.

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1: Here's your Inspiration 97.9 KCMR forecast. Lows level off around 62 tonight under mainly clear skies. Winds out of the northeast around 5 miles per hour. Daytime highs approaching 85 tomorrow. Sunshine mixed with clouds at times. Mainly clear skies tomorrow night. Chance of thunderstorms. Lows dip down to about 67. High temperatures reach up to 92 Monday with thunderstorms likely. 81 mainly clear skies Tuesday. I'm staff meteorologist Paul Trombley. Right now, it's 82 degrees.

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1: Here's your Inspiration 97.9 KCMR forecast. Lows level off around 62 tonight under mainly clear skies. Winds out of the northeast around 5 miles per hour. Daytime highs approaching 85 tomorrow. Sunshine mixed with clouds at times. Mainly clear skies tomorrow night. Chance of thunderstorms. Lows dip down to about 67. High temperatures reach up to 92 Monday with thunderstorms likely. 81 mainly clear skies Tuesday. I'm staff meteorologist Paul Trombley. Currently, it's 84 degrees.

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1: This is John with today's community calendar. Stay with me and stay informed. The Community Health Center of Mason City, 404 North Federal Avenue in Mason City, is having their annual back-to-school block party on Tuesday, July 21st. They'll be providing free well child checks, immunizations, sports physicals, and dental exams by appointment from 10 a.m. to 4 p.m., and walk-ins only from 4 to 8 p.m. You can make an appointment by calling 641-450-0601. If your child is insured, well child checks will be processed through that insurance. There will be a lot of giveaways during the block party, including backpacks and shoes, and community resources, and a free meal will also be available. The meal and giveaways will take place in their parking lot from 4 to 7 p.m. on the 21st of July. The Mason City Senior Activity Center, 326 4th Street Northeast in Mason City, is having an ice cream social on Wednesday, July 22nd from 3 to 6 p.m. They'll also be serving a pulled pork dinner with baked beans, potato salad, and desserts. The cost is just $10. You can reach the Mason City Senior Activity Center at 641-423-1502. Una Voce Choral Ensemble is pleased to announce the return of Summer Sing with Una Voce, a welcoming community choral experience open to singers entering ninth grade through adulthood. No audition is required, and singers of all experience levels are encouraged to participate. The rehearsal schedule has been streamlined to 4 rehearsals on Mondays from June 29th through July 27th from 7 to 9 p.m. at First Congregational United Church of Christ, 100 First Street Northeast in Mason City. All repertoire is in English, making the music approachable for singers with a wide range of musical backgrounds. The concert is Sunday, August 2nd at 3 p.m. at the church. While no admission fee will be charged, First Congregational United Church of Christ welcomes cash donations and non-perishable food items for its food pantry, which serves neighbors in need throughout the community. The registration fee for singers is $25. That will cover music, rehearsal, and performance venues, professional accompaniment, and publicity expenses. Scholarships available for anyone for whom the fee would present a financial hardship. 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

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You never go to nightclubs and you just don't care to dance. You don't have time for silly things like moonlight and romance. You only think of dollar bills tied neatly in a stack. But when you kiss a dollar bill, it doesn't kiss you back.

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1: Here's your Inspiration 97.9 KCMR forecast. Lows level off around 62 tonight under mainly clear skies. Winds out of the northeast around 5 miles per hour. Daytime highs approaching 85 tomorrow. Sunshine mixed with clouds at times. Mainly clear skies tomorrow night. Chance of thunderstorms. Lows dip down to about 67. High temperatures reach up to 92 Monday with thunderstorms likely. 81 mainly clear skies Tuesday. I'm staff meteorologist Paul Trombley. Currently, it's 84 degrees.
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1: Here's your Inspiration 97.9 KCMR forecast. Lows level off around 62 tonight under mainly clear skies. Winds out of the northeast around 5 miles per hour. Daytime highs approaching 85 tomorrow. Sunshine mixed with clouds at times. Mainly clear skies tomorrow night. Chance of thunderstorms. Lows dip down to about 67. High temperatures reach up to 92 Monday with thunderstorms likely. 81 mainly clear skies Tuesday. I'm staff meteorologist Paul Trombley. Right now, it's 82 degrees.

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2: Here's your Inspiration 97.9 KCMR forecast. Lows level off around 62 tonight under mainly clear skies. Winds out of the northeast around 5 miles per hour. Daytime highs approaching 85 tomorrow. Sunshine mixed with clouds at times. Mainly clear skies tomorrow night. Chance of thunderstorms. Lows dip down to about 67. High temperatures reach up to 92 Monday with thunderstorms likely. 81 mainly clear skies Tuesday. I'm staff meteorologist Paul Trombley. Right now it's 82 degrees.

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1: Here's your Inspiration 97.9 KCMR forecast. Lows level off around 62 tonight under clear skies. Winds out of the northeast around 5 miles per hour. Mainly

Clear tomorrow. High temperatures reach up to 85. Chance of thunderstorms tomorrow night. Lows dip down to about 67. Mainly clear skies. Low 90s Monday with thunderstorms likely. Low 80s Tuesday. A peek at the extended shows 79 Wednesday, 81 Thursday, and 82 on Friday. I'm Staff Meteorologist Paul Trombley. Currently, it's 82 degrees.